0: name is Mason. Thank you so much for being here tonight. What a great song. Almost 3 years later, everybody still loves it. All requests, your shout-outs, dedications, what are you doing? Where are you going? What's happening? It's your connection to music, people, and life. Please, stay here. I need the attention. No, no, no. We need your participation now.
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0: Yeah, just be first to call us, correctly identifying what this sound is. It's the same one from last night. I can't believe somebody didn't get this. I feel like it's so easy. Listen up. Okay, you put stuff inside of it. If you know what that sound is, call now and win 85 Liveline. That's 85 Liveline.
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1: My name's Mason. Thank you so much for being here tonight. We really do appreciate it. 1 hour from now, we do 1 hour of throwbacks. And there's some really good ones coming in, so stay tuned whenever you want to hear. 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
1: 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A couple more times. You might hear a little latch there at the end. What could it be? 85 Liveline, call now and win. 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
18: I'm Ben Thomas with an AP News Minute. Israeli Prime Minister Benjamin Netanyahu is expected to attend the UN General Assembly again this fall, and Julie Walker reports...
19: New York's mayor wants to arrest Israel's leader when he comes to the city for the General Assembly in September because of an International Criminal Court warrant.
20: Benjamin Netanyahu is a war criminal.
19: But Mayor Mamdani admits in a video on X that's something he can't do.
20: It is clear that we do not have the independent legal authority to enforce this warrant. The federal government, however, does. And I call on them to join the ICC and execute this warrant. And I want to be equally clear. Benjamin Netanyahu is not welcome in New York City, nor is any other war criminal at large.
19: President Trump has given assurances that won't happen. The ICC, the world's top war crimes court, accuses Netanyahu of crimes against humanity in connection with the war in Gaza, charges he denies. Julie Walker, New York.
18: And I'm Ben Thomas.
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17: From the Tri-County Weather Center tonight, mostly clear and a low of 53. For Thursday, sunny, 76. Thursday night, cloudy and a low of 56. And Friday, sunny and 77. To see your extended weather forecast, visit our website, max983.net.

0: I'm Ben Thomas with an AP News Minute. Israeli Prime Minister Benjamin Netanyahu is expected to attend the UN General Assembly again this fall. And Julie Walker reports.
1: New York's mayor wants to arrest Israel's leader when he comes to the city for the General Assembly in September because of an international criminal court warrant.
2: Benjamin Netanyahu is a war criminal.
1: But Mayor Mamdani admits in a video on X that's something he can't do.
2: It is clear that we do not have the independent legal authority to enforce this warrant. The federal government, however, does, and I call on them to join the ICC and execute this warrant. And I want to be equally clear. Benjamin Netanyahu is not welcome in New York City, nor is any other war criminal at large.
1: President Trump has given assurances that won't happen. The ICC, the world's top war crimes court, accuses Netanyahu of crimes against humanity in connection with the war in Gaza, charges he denies. Julie Walker, New York.
0: And I'm Ben Thomas.
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7: From the Tri-County Weather Center tonight, mostly clear and a low of 53. For Thursday, sunny, 76. Thursday night, cloudy and a low of 56. And Friday, sunny and 77. To see your extended weather forecast, visit our website, max983.net.

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0: response is from 72 also. About being on the road, it's called Turn the Page. Yeah.
1: One.

0: legal authority to enforce this warrant. The federal government, however, does, and I call on them to join the ICC and execute this warrant. And I want to be equally clear. Benjamin Netanyahu is not welcome in New York City, nor is any other war criminal at large.
1: President Trump has given assurances that won't happen. The ICC, the world's top war crimes court, accuses Netanyahu of crimes against humanity in connection with the war in Gaza, charges he denies. Julie Walker, New York.
2: And I'm Ben Thomas.
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7: From the Tri-County Weather Center tonight, mostly clear and a low of 53. For Thursday, sunny, 76. Thursday night, cloudy and a low of 56. And Friday, sunny and 77. To see your extended weather forecast, visit our website, max983.net.

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1: I'm Ben Thomas with an AP News Minute. Israeli Prime Minister Benjamin Netanyahu is expected to attend the UN General Assembly again this fall. And Julie Walker reports.
2: New York's mayor wants to arrest Israel's leader when he comes to the city for the General Assembly in September because of an international

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4: From the Tri-County Weather Center tonight, mostly clear and a low of 53. For Thursday, sunny, 76. Thursday night, cloudy and a low of 56. And Friday, sunny and 77. To see your extended weather forecast, visit our website, max983.net.

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1: I'm Ben Thomas with an AP News Minute. Israeli Prime Minister Benjamin Netanyahu is expected to attend the UN General Assembly again this fall. And Julie Walker reports.
2: New York's mayor wants to arrest Israel's leader when he comes to the city for the General Assembly in September because of an international criminal court warrant.
3: Benjamin Netanyahu is a war criminal.
2: But Mayor Mamdani admits in a video on X that's something he can't do.
3: It is clear that we do not have the independent legal authority to enforce this warrant. The federal government, however, does. And I call on them to join the ICC and execute this warrant. And I want to be equally clear. Benjamin Netanyahu is not welcome in New York City, nor is any other war criminal at large.
2: President Trump has given assurances that won't happen. The ICC, the world's top war crimes court, accuses Netanyahu of crimes against humanity in connection with the war in Gaza, charges he denies. Julie Walker, New York.
1: And I'm Ben Thomas.
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1: I'm Ben Thomas with an AP News Minute. Israeli Prime Minister Benjamin Netanyahu is expected to attend the UN General Assembly again this fall. And Julie Walker reports.
2: New York's mayor wants to arrest Israel's leader when he comes to the city for the General Assembly in September because of an international criminal court warrant.
3: Benjamin Netanyahu is a war criminal.
2: But Mayor Mamdani admits in a video on X that's something he can't do.
3: It is clear that we do not have the independent legal authority to enforce this warrant. The federal government, however, does, and I call on them to join the ICC and execute this warrant. And I want to be equally clear. Benjamin Netanyahu is not welcome in New York City, nor is any other war criminal at large.
2: President Trump has given assurances that won't happen. The ICC, the world's top war crimes court, accuses Netanyahu of crimes against humanity in connection with the war in Gaza, charges he denies. Julie Walker, New York.
1: And I'm Ben Thomas.
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1: I'm Marcela Sanchez with an AP News Minute. Yemen's Iran-backed Houthi rebels say they've attacked two Saudi oil tankers in the Red Sea. This comes as the U.S. military says it conducted a 12th night of strikes against Iran. Earlier yesterday, President Trump warned that the U.S. would destroy one bridge or power plant each time Iran shoots at a ship in the strait. Tropical storm Bertha has made landfall in Louisiana and is moving west toward Texas. The storm has been forecast to reach the upper Texas coast today before dissipating inland in Texas by tomorrow. Damaging winds and storm surges are the main threats for the deep south states. Health advisors will meet today to review more than a half dozen peptides, unproven substances that have become a growing wellness trend. The two-day meeting hosted by the Food and Drug Administration has the backing of Health Secretary Robert F. Kennedy Jr. I'm Marcela Sanchez.
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4: It's been a week for aeronautics in Marshall County. I'm Rusty Nixon, Max 98.3 FM News. Marshall County Commissioners spent some time during Marshall County Economic Development Corporation CEO Greg Hildebrand's quarterly report talking about aeronautics company involvement at the Plymouth Airport. In October of last year, Malloy Aircraft, a manufacturer of state-of-the-art pilot training aircraft, signed an agreement with Plymouth's Alpha Flight Academy to be an official training provider using Malloy's aircraft. In addition, Malloy is considering Plymouth as a location for their manufacturing facility. Hildebrand told the commissioners that process is ongoing.
5: He has signed a letter of intent that he will have a presence at our airport, either in training or manufacturing, so that we can move forward with our EDA grant.
4: That grant would pay for the extension of water and sewer infrastructure to the airport.
5: Part of that EDA grant is we have to prove that the more than just the airport will benefit from them.
4: The training part of the project continues to grow, with Alpha Flight planning to start a training certification program for airplane mechanics.
5: That's all been approved. They're going to start offering those courses in the fall. They will be needing additional space for that probably next fall.
4: Tuesday night, the Plymouth Redevelopment Commission heard an update on the ongoing airport expansion readiness plan. Kartik Maheshwari of In Focus updated the board on the work being done in creating a long-term vision for the airport. Summing up, City Attorney Jeff Huyen pointed out the purpose of that study.
6: How do we develop the city around the airport so that we are supporting the growth at the airport and not hindering that growth? We want to talk now about what does that development look like so that if it's 5 years, 10 years, 20 years, 50 years, however long it is, we've already thought about it and we're very deliberate about how we plan that growth.
4: We laid out the catch 22 of the expansion.
6: The city already owns land to the east of Lilac Road. The intention is to eventually expand the runway. The challenge is that most of the funding for development of the airport comes from grants through the FAA. And the FAA is not going to approve a runway expansion until we can demonstrate that we already have the traffic to justify it.
4: In addition, there's also no open hangar space at the airport.
6: So really, to justify the hangar expansion, we either have to have a tenant that's paying a premium, such as some of the flight training programs, or larger corporate aircraft, the jet traffic. If we had the longer runway and we were attracting more of the jet traffic, they pay more to store their aircraft so we could justify the construction of the hangar. It's a matter of how you strategize to get those things accomplished, because it's not as easy as just building hangars and building a longer runway. It's a matter of figuring out which piece comes first and how we accomplish all that.

0: good involvement. The investigation was led by Detective Sergeant Jonathan Bryant and Patrolman Cullen Smith. Suspects are considered innocent until proven guilty in a court of law. I'm Rusty Nixon, Max 98.3 FM News. 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
1: From the Tri-County Weather Center today, sunny and 76 will be your high. Tonight, clear and 55. Friday, sunny, 77. Friday night, clear and 57. And your outlook for Saturday, sunny and a high near 81. To see your extended weather forecast, visit our website, max983.net. 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

Welcome to Thursday. Lenny Dessauer here. Oh, man, the weather forecast has been beautiful so far. I mean, yesterday was great. I actually knew people that had to put on a sweater, which I think is crazy. It was just a beautiful day. Hey, got a lot of cool things for National Day. A couple of things I found. Great music all coming up.

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0: AP Sports, I'm Mike Hempen. The Red Sox matched a club record set 80 years ago with their 15th straight win Wednesday, a 6-3 win over Baltimore in the first game of a doubleheader. But the Orioles ended the streak with a 5-1 win in the nightcap. Red Sox manager Chad Tracy says it's time to move on.
1: That's behind us, and the big thing is if we continue to play baseball that way, regardless of how many wins in a row, like, we're going to win a heck of a lot more than we lose.
0: Major League Baseball is cracking down on Jose Caballero's batting routine, saying it amounts to deception. MLB told umpires Wednesday to enforce pitch clock violations against Caballero, leading to a strikeout and the ejection of the Yankees hitting coach during a game against the Pirates. WNBA, the Fever beat the Sun 123-88, setting a franchise record for points in a game. Caitlin Clark, 27 points, 11 assists. I'm Mike Hempen, AP Sports.
2: I'm Rusty Nixon, Max 98.3 FM News. Coming up at 7, local police have made a couple of arrests, one in a four-county investigation by Marshall County Sheriff's deputies, and the Marshall County Commissioners talked about the Plymouth Airport with MCEDC CEO Greg Hildebrand at their meeting on Monday. All that coming up at the top of the hour. Don't forget, you can get your news 24/7. 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
3: From the Tri-County Weather Center today, sunny and 76 will be your high. Tonight, clear and 55. Friday, sunny, 77. Friday night, clear and 57. And your outlook for Saturday, sunny and a high near 81. To see your extended weather forecast, visit our website, max983.net.

So today is National Vanilla Ice Cream Day. All right. So I thought I'd let you know, because I always like to look into the, you know, little bit of history in this. Ice cream lovers are familiar with Thomas Jefferson's historic vanilla ice cream recipe. The third U.S. president, he developed passion for the flavor while serving as a minister in France. So he wrote down his own recipe back in 1780. So that is one of the earliest recorded recipes in American history. And today, the Library of Congress preserves an original copy, which happens to feature a cookie recipe on the reverse side. Man, the guy was all over. I love that. Vanilla ice cream and cookie. So there you go. But like I told you, the top three flavors, chocolate, vanilla, butter pecan.

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1: AP News, I'm Marcela Sanchez. Yemen's Iran-backed Houthi rebels say they've attacked two Saudi oil tankers in the Red Sea. This comes as the U.S. military conducted a 12th night of strikes against Iran as the two countries vie for control of vital shipping lanes. Yesterday, President Trump warned that the U.S. would destroy one bridge or power plant each time Iran shoots at a ship in the Strait of Hormuz. Meanwhile, the House passed a $95 billion budget proposal along party lines. But as the AP's Jennifer King reports, it faces uncertainty in the Senate.
2: The House passed a $95 billion budget proposal to fund the war in Iran and other White House priorities without a single Democratic vote.
3: The concurrent resolution is adopted.
4: Bullets and bombs to finish the job.
2: Budget Committee Chairman Jody Arrington framed the proposal as a push to deliver for voters ahead of the midterm elections.
4: Strengthen our food supply, and ultimately, we want to safeguard the integrity of our election.
2: Democrat Paul Tonko was among those voting against the resolution.
5: This budget gives this administration a blank check to continue their war of choice with Iran.
2: It now heads to the Senate, where it faces a more skeptical audience. House Speaker Mike Johnson viewed the proposal as the best chance to usher President Trump's priorities through a split Congress.
6: Republicans support our troops, our farmers, and election security.
2: Jennifer King, Washington.
1: Tropical storm Bertha has made landfall in Louisiana and was southwest of New Orleans. The storm is moving west toward Texas. Damaging winds and storm surges are the main threats for the deep south states. World shares are mixed, and the war with Iran is pushing Brent crude to over $98 a barrel. More stories at apnews.com. This is AP News. AP correspondent Ed Donahue reports on the death of an author linked to bodybuilding.
7: Author Charles Gaines has died. He popularized the world of bodybuilding. Gaines collaborated with George Butler in 1974 to write Pumping Iron, The Art and Sport of Bodybuilding. It was made into a documentary.
8: Can I sign up here? I want to start gaining some muscle.
7: Pumping Iron introduced the world to Arnold Schwarzenegger.
8: You look in the mirror and just say, okay, I need a little bit more deltoids. So what you do is you exercise and put those deltoids on. Whereas an artist would just slap on some clay on each side, you know, and this is maybe the easier way. We go through the harder way.
7: Gaines says Schwarzenegger almost single-handedly brought bodybuilding out of the shadows. Gaines wrote other books, including Stay Hungry, which ended up giving Arnold Schwarzenegger his first movie role. Charles Gaines was 84. I'm Ed Donahue.
1: And I'm Marcela Sanchez, AP News.
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11: Marshall County Commissioners, talk about aeronautics. I'm Rusty Nixon, Max 98.3 FM News. Marshall County Commissioners spent some time during Marshall County Economic Development Corporation CEO Greg Hildebrand's quarterly report talking about aeronautics company involvement at the Plymouth Airport. In October of last year, Malloy Aircraft, a manufacturer of state-of-the-art pilot training aircraft, signed an agreement with Plymouth's Alpha Flight Academy to be an official training provider using Malloy's aircraft. In addition, Malloy is considering Plymouth as a location for their manufacturing facility. Hildebrand told the commissioners that process is ongoing.
12: He has signed a letter of intent that he will have a presence at our airport, either in training or manufacturing, so that we can move forward with our EDA grant.
11: That grant would pay for the extension of water and sewer infrastructure to the airport.
12: Part of that EDA grant is we have to prove that the more than just the airport will benefit from that.
11: The training part of the project continues to grow, with Alpha Flight planning to start a training certification program for airplane mechanics.
12: That's all been approved. They're going to start offering those courses in the fall. They will be needing additional space for that probably next fall.
11: Monday, July 20th, Marshall County Police are investigating several recent burglaries in the southern part of the county. Officers are notified by the Stark County Sheriff's Department that a boat and trailer stolen from one of the residences was located in their county. Marshall County officers then recovered the stolen items, identified a suspect, Michael A. Huff. Marshall County officers eventually located Huff's residence in Madarieville. They then filed a search warrant through Pulaski County and ultimately recovered numerous items stolen from Marshall County and arrested Huff for his suspected involvement. The investigation was led by Detective Sergeant Jonathan Bryant and Patrolman Cullen Smith. Suspects are considered innocent until proven guilty in a court of law. July 18th at 5:01 p.m., officers with the Plymouth Police Department conducted a traffic stop on a vehicle of a man who was identified as Carl Price, 63 years old, of Tulsa, Oklahoma. Price had been in the Plymouth Police Station, appeared to be under the influence of drugs, and became upset and left the station, got into a vehicle. Dispatch advised that Price only had an ID.

0: until proven guilty in a court of law. I'm Rusty Nixon, Max 98.3 FM News. 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
1: 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This is Hoosier Ag Today's Wednesday midday farm market update. With overseas fighting ramping up, crude oil has risen to six-week highs, and most commodities are following that lead. All the wheat markets are strong. The soy complex is up. Corn has gone near a dime higher, even with no flash sales today. September corn is up 7 3/4, now at 460 3/4. December, 484, up 8 3/4. August beans up 12 cents, 1231 and a half. September almost 13 higher, 1223 and a quarter. Novi up 12 3/4 at 1235 and a half. And leading the way, September wheat 701 3/4, up almost 24 cents. August live cattle down $2.50 at midday, 224.25. And October lean hogs 88.42, up 30. I'm Andy Eubank. 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
3: From the Tri-County Weather Center today, sunny and 76 will be your high. Tonight, clear and 55. Friday, sunny, 77. Friday night, clear and 57. And your outlook for Saturday, sunny and a high near 81. To see your extended weather forecast, visit our website, max983.net. 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

found this out. I didn't realize this, but remember back when they had, well, this would be a question for us. You remember the smell when you walked into a video store in the 90s? Had kind of a smell. Blockbuster had this smell. The others did too. All right. So what it was is, I guess it just wasn't the video cases. Besides that, you know, the plastic that they came in. So you got that smell, right? Then the carpet cleaner in the for the vacuums, they use the same stuff in all the commercial cleaner. They didn't have a bunch of different ones to choose from. And that's what that was. They don't have the actual name for it, but they did for the air freshener they ran. It was Glade Aqua Waves. And that's what Blockbuster used. So that was that part of it. The stale buttery popcorn was, of course, because they had popcorn in there. And the printed paper, they were using a dot matrix receipt machine. So you had the aroma from that coming out. And that was the 90s smell of basically Blockbuster video. Blue eyes.

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0: I'm Marcela Sanchez with an AP News Minute. The House has passed a $95 billion budget proposal along party lines. But as the AP's Jennifer King reports, it faces uncertainty in the Senate.
1: The House passed a $95 billion budget proposal to fund the war in Iran and other White House priorities without a single Democratic vote.
2: The concurrent resolution is adopted.
3: Bullets and bombs to finish the job.
1: Budget Committee Chairman Jody Arrington framed the proposal as a push to deliver for voters ahead of the midterm elections.
3: Strengthen our food supply. And ultimately, we want to safeguard the integrity of our election.
1: Democrat Paul Tonko was among those voting against the resolution.
4: This budget gives this administration a blank check to continue their war of choice with Iran.
1: It now heads to the Senate, where it faces a more skeptical audience. House Speaker Mike Johnson viewed the proposal as the best chance to usher President Trump's priorities through a split Congress. Jennifer King, Washington.
0: And I'm Marcela Sanchez.
5: I'm Rusty Nixon, Max 98.3 FM News. Coming up at 8 o'clock, a four-county investigation has led to an arrest by Marshall County Sheriff's deputies and a couple of local bodies. The Marshall County Commissioners and the Plymouth Redevelopment Commission were talking about the airport. That all coming up at the top of the hour. 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
6: From the Tri-County Weather Center today, sunny and 76 will be your high. Tonight, clear and 55. Friday, sunny, 77. Friday night, clear and 57. And your outlook for Saturday, sunny and a high near 81. To see your extended weather forecast, visit our website, max983.net.

It's also National Lemon Day. Have you ever made real lemonade before? Where basically the easiest way to do it is cool fresh water, lemon juice by concentrate, you know, in the bottles, that, some real lemons, and sugar. And that's it. You mix it to taste. I like mine a little lemony-er. Is that a word? I got to look that up. I like mine a little more lemon tasting. And there you go. That is how you do it. And I also like to buy those glass serving jugs that they have with the spout on the bottom. And if you cut up lemons, limes, blueberries, strawberries, mix those in there, and you pour a bunch of Sprite in with that with ice, it's really good. So there you go. Today's National Lemon Day. Make something up. Enjoy lemons. Or you could just sit there and cut them in wedges and bite into them and see who makes the worst face.

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1: I'm Marcela Sanchez with an AP News Minute. The House has passed a $95 billion budget proposal along party lines, but as the AP's Jennifer King reports, it faces uncertainty in the Senate.
2: The House passed a $95 billion budget proposal to fund the war in Iran and other White House priorities without a single Democratic vote.
3: The concurrent resolution is adopted.
4: Bullets and bombs to finish the job.
2: Budget Committee Chairman Jody Arrington framed the proposal as a push to deliver for voters ahead of the midterm elections.
4: Strengthen our food supply. And ultimately, we want to safeguard the integrity of our election.
2: Democrat Paul Tonko was among those voting against the resolution.
5: This budget gives this administration a blank check to continue their war of choice with Iran.
2: It now heads to the Senate, where it faces a more skeptical audience. House Speaker Mike Johnson viewed the proposal as the best chance to usher President Trump's priorities through a split Congress. Jennifer King, Washington.
1: And I'm Marcela Sanchez.
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7: An investigation by the Marshall County Sheriff's Department across four counties has led to an arrest. I'm Rusty Nixon, Max 98.3 FM News. Monday, July 20th, Marshall County Police are investigating several recent burglaries in the southern part of the county. Officers are notified by the Stark County Sheriff's Department that a boat and trailer stolen from one of the residences was located in their county. Marshall County officers then recovered the stolen items, identified a suspect, Michael A. Huff. Marshall County officers eventually located Huff's residence in Madarieville. They then filed a search warrant through Pulaski County and ultimately recovered numerous items stolen from Marshall County and arrested Huff for his suspected involvement. The investigation was led by Detective Sergeant Jonathan Bryant and Patrolman Cullen Smith. Suspects are considered innocent until proven guilty in a court of law. Marshall County Commissioners spent some time during Marshall County Economic Development Corporation CEO Greg Hildebrand's quarterly report talking about aeronautics company involvement at the Plymouth Airport. In October of last year, Malloy Aircraft, a manufacturer of state-of-the-art pilot training aircraft, signed an agreement with Plymouth's Alpha Flight Academy to be an official training provider using Malloy's aircraft. In addition, Malloy is considering Plymouth as a location for their manufacturing facility. Hildebrand told the commissioners that process is ongoing.
8: He has signed a letter of intent that he will have a presence at our airport, either in training or manufacturing, so that we can move forward with our EDA grant.
7: That grant would pay for the extension of water and sewer infrastructure to the airport.
8: Part of that EDA grant is we have to prove that the more than just the airport will benefit from that.
7: The training part of the project continues to grow, with Alpha Flight planning to start a training certification program for airplane mechanics.
8: That's all been approved. They can start offering those courses in the fall. They will be needing additional space for that probably next fall.
7: Tuesday night, the Plymouth Redevelopment Commission heard an update on the ongoing airport expansion readiness plan. Kartik Maheshwari of In Focus updated the board on the work being done in creating a long-term vision for the airport. Summing up, City Attorney Jeff Huyen pointed out the purpose of that study.
9: How do we develop the city around the airport so that we are supporting the growth at the airport and not hindering that growth? We want to talk now about what does that development look like so that if it's 5 years, 10 years, 20 years, 50 years, however long it is, we've already thought about it and we're very deliberate about how we plan that growth.
7: We laid out the catch 22 of the expansion.
9: The city already owns land to the east of Lilac Road. The intention is to eventually expand the runway. The The challenge is that most of the funding for development of the airport comes from grants through the FAA. And the FAA is not going to approve a runway expansion until we can demonstrate that we already have the traffic to justify it.
7: In addition, there's also no open hangar space at the airport.
9: So really, to justify the hangar expansion, we either have to have a tenant that's paying a premium, such as some of the flight training programs, or larger corporate aircraft, the jet traffic. If we had the longer runway and we were attracting more of the jet traffic, they pay more to store their aircraft so we could justify the construction of the hangar. It's a matter of how you strategize to get those things accomplished, because it's not as easy as just building hangars and building a longer runway. It's a matter of figuring out which piece comes first and how we accomplish all that.
7: I'm Rusty Nixon, Max 98.3 FM News. 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
0: From the Tri-County Weather Center today, sunny and 76 will be your high. Tonight, clear and 55. Friday, sunny, 77. Friday night, clear and 57. And your outlook for Saturday, sunny and a high near 81. To see your extended weather forecast, visit our website, max983.net.
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I guess this is a real thing. Instead of tennis elbow, now you can get texting thumb. Ever had that? I don't text enough to worry about it. But those that do, for texting, scrolling, swiping, and all that, they get something called texting thumb, where it's stiffness, it hurts, the joint clicks when you bend it. Sometimes it feels like you pop a rubber band inside. That's actually your tendon in there. Yeah. So I tell you to back off it, take it easy, and use voice to text whenever possible. There you go. I don't have to worry about that. I don't do enough of that to worry about it. And when I do use voice to text because I don't know how to do anything short.

0: From around the world, these are the latest international news headlines. A wildfire is raging near Liège-Cap-Ferré in southwestern France, forcing over 10,000 people to evacuate. Meanwhile, firefighters in central Spain are battling a massive wildfire in Guadalajara, which has so far burned around 74,000 acres. Yemen's Iran-backed Houthi rebels say they've attacked two Saudi oil tankers in the Red Sea, and the US military says it's conducted a 12th night of strikes against Iran as the two countries vie for control of vital shipping lanes. The EU has fined Google $1 billion for breaking antitrust regulations, the tech giant's accused of using Google Play and its search engine to steer consumers toward its own services, harming competitors. Young protesters in India are camping on the streets of New Delhi, defying heavy security measures Thursday in the latest show of strength by a movement posing a major challenge to Prime Minister Narendra Modi's government. I'm Charles Tillotesma.
1: I'm Rusty Nixon, Max 98.3 FM News. Coming up at noon, our top stories, including the Marshall County Commissioners and Plymouth Redevelopment Commissioner talking about the airport this week, and a four-county investigation by Marshall County deputies has led to an arrest. All that coming up at noon. 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
2: From the Tri-County Weather Center today, sunny and 76 will be your high. Tonight, clear and 55. Friday, sunny, 77. Friday night, clear and 57. And your outlook for Saturday, sunny and a high near 81. To see your extended weather forecast, visit our website, max983.net.

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1: From around the world, these are the latest international news headlines. A wildfire is raging near Liège-Cap-Ferret in southwestern France, forcing over 10,000 people to evacuate. Meanwhile, firefighters in central Spain are battling a massive wildfire in Guadalajara, which has so far burned around 74,000 acres. Yemen's Iran-backed Houthi rebels say they've attacked two Saudi oil tankers in the Red Sea, and the US military says it's conducted a 12th night of strikes against Iran as the two countries vie for control of vital shipping lanes. The EU has fined Google $1 billion for breaking antitrust regulations, the tech giant's accused of using Google Play and its search engine to steer consumers toward its own services, harming competitors. Young protesters in India are camping on the streets of New Delhi, defying heavy security measures Thursday in the latest show of strength by a movement posing a major challenge to Prime Minister Narendra Modi's government. I'm Charles Tillotesma.
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0: From the Tri-County Weather Center today, sunny and 76 will be your high. Tonight, clear and 55. Friday, sunny, 77. Friday night, clear and 57. And your outlook for Saturday, sunny and high near 81. To see your extended weather forecast, visit our website, max983.net.

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Yeah.

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1: I'm Marcela Sanchez with an AP News Minute. President Trump is threatening what he described as major military punishment against the Iran-backed Houthi rebels if they continued to attack ships. In a social media post, the president said he was very disappointed in Yemen's Houthis and warned that if they attacked again, quote, the U.S. will hold Iran responsible. The president's latest threat came after the Houthis claimed they'd attacked two Saudi oil tankers in the Red Sea earlier in the day. The Labor Department reported that the number of Americans applying for unemployment benefits in the week ending July 18th declined to 187,000. Last week's numbers tumbled to the lowest level in more than five decades as layoffs remain historically low despite global economic uncertainty. Wall Street is set to open with minor losses as earnings season ramps up. More stories at apnews.com. I'm Marcela Sanchez.
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6: This is a Bloomberg Money Minute. Stocks are under pressure. Alphabet's earnings triggering some fresh unease over ever higher artificial intelligence spending and rising oil prices also troubling investors as Mideast headlines continue to come in. Harley-Davidson motorcycle sales falling short of Wall Street projections as it moved to cut prices, but that didn't attract as much interest as some analysts had expected. Amazon under investigation by the Senate Small Business Committee. That's for allegedly letting China influence its online marketplace. No immediate comment from Amazon. Tesla profit tumbling. That's despite a stronger quarter for its auto business. American Airlines says it might have a loss as fuel costs bite. And Uber embracing AI and cutting jobs as a result. The ride-hailing giant laying off 10% of its customer service workforce as it leans more heavily on AI. But Uber isn't freezing hiring altogether. It's still looking to fill more than 500 roles, including for engineers to support its robotaxi partnerships. Denise Pellegrini, Bloomberg Radio.
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the Tri-County Weather Center today. Sunny and 76 will be your high. Tonight, clear and 55. Friday, sunny, 77. Friday night, clear and 57. And your outlook for Saturday, sunny and a high near 81. To see your extended weather forecast, visit our website, max983.net.

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0: don't believe it. 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Hey, Ray. Hey, Sugar. Tell them who we are.
1: Well, we're big rock singers. We got golden fingers. And we're

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1: I'm Marcela Sanchez with an AP News Minute. President Trump says a new agreement reached with Saudi Arabia for a civilian nuclear program will require the kingdom to normalize relations with Israel through the Abraham Accords. In a post on social media, the president says the deal does not allow for the enrichment of uranium, adding that the U.S. is not opposed to civil, non-enriched nuclear facilities. The Minnesota man who pleaded guilty to killing House Speaker Melissa Hortman and her husband Mark is set to be sentenced in federal court today. Vance Bolter agreed to plead guilty last month, almost a year after the Minneapolis area attacks. The 59-year-old also wounded State Senator John Hoffman and his wife Yvette. A judge says former Venezuelan President Nicolas Maduro and his wife Celia Flores will go on trial on drug trafficking charges June 1st of next year. More on this story at apnews.com. I'm Marcela Sanchez.
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6: This is a Bloomberg Money Minute. Stocks are under pressure, rising crude oil prices as things heat up in the Middle East, and also rising spending on AI worrying investors today. Google parent Alphabet is lifting its projected spending to as much as $205 billion this year as the AI arms race gets more expensive, and investors are definitely concerned. Uber embracing AI, and it's cutting jobs as a result. The ride-hailing giant laying off 10% of its customer service workforce. It's still looking to fill more than 500 roles, including for engineers, to support its robotaxi partnerships. And how do you feel about having an AI data center in your neighborhood? More than half Americans surveyed by Redfin say they would oppose the construction of an AI data center in their hood. Well, about a third would support it. Big concerns include excessive noise, lots of traffic, heavy water and electricity use, and the impact of industrial buildings on the character of neighborhoods. Denise Pellegrini, Bloomberg Radio.
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0: From the Tri-County Weather Center today, sunny and 76 will be your high. Tonight, clear and 55. Friday, sunny, 77. Friday night, clear and 57. And your outlook for Saturday, sunny and high near 81. To see your extended weather forecast, visit our website, max983.net.

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1: AP News, I'm Ed Donahue. The House voted again to pass a resolution to stop military action in Iran. A handful of Republicans defected. This is House Minority Leader Hakeem Jeffries.
2: Donald Trump promised not to start forever wars, but to stop them, and instead turned around and in the Middle East has done the exact opposite. So we're going to continue, as we've done once again forcefully on the floor today, to make clear that this Trump-Republican war in Iran needs to come to an end.
1: President Trump says a new agreement with Saudi Arabia for a civilian nuclear program requires the kingdom to normalize relations with Israel through the Abraham Accord. This is Press Secretary Caroline Leavitt.
3: This agreement is still being worked out. Well, it will eventually, hopefully, be finalized with the condition that the president spoke about this morning. But this agreement in particular, as it's been discussed thus far, does give priority access for American companies in the Saudi nuclear energy program, which will ultimately benefit American industry workers and supply chains.
1: Opposition is building in both parties in Congress. The police shooting of a man being arrested has set off protesters in Madison, Wisconsin. Governor Tony Evers is calling for transparency.
4: And words from State Representative Francesca Hall.
5: We cannot protect a system that continues to rain harm and terror.
4: Madison Police Chief John Patterson says officers were trying to arrest a man after getting a report that someone was trying to break into parked vehicles. Patterson says the man injured an officer with a knife and that officer shot him. In cell phone video circulating on social media, three gunshots could be heard. Patterson says that's just one perspective of what happened. I'm Donna Water.
1: President Trump is having governors and electricity companies join a pledge aimed at shielding consumers from higher electric bills because of data centers. More information at apnews.com. This is AP News.
6: I'm Seth Sutel, and this is Markets in a Minute. Brent crude jumped above $100 a barrel for the first time since May, as increased fighting in the Middle East threatens to slow the global flow of oil. Meanwhile, stocks are falling on Wall Street following sharp drops for Tesla and Google's parent company, Alphabet. The S&P 500 fell 1.1% in the first hour of trading Thursday. The Dow was down 473 points. That's about 0.9%. The NASDAQ composite fell 2.2%. The price of Brent crude has risen sharply over the past few weeks. That's gotten bond investors more worried about inflation. The yield on the 10-year Treasury rose to 4.71%. Seth Sutel, New York.
1: Union Pacific struck a deal with Canadian National to secure that rival's support for its proposed $85 billion deal to buy Norfolk Southern Railroad. It would create the nation's first transcontinental railroad. I'm Ed Donahue, AP News.
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10: It's been a week for aeronautics in Marshall County. I'm Rusty Nixon, Max 98.3 FM News. Tuesday night, the Plymouth Redevelopment Commission heard an update on the ongoing airport expansion readiness plan. Kartik Maheshwari of In Focus updated the board on the work being done in creating a long-term vision for the airport. Summing up, City Attorney Jeff Huyen pointed out the purpose of that study.
11: How do we develop the city around the airport so that we are supporting the growth at the airport and not hindering that growth? We want to talk now about what does that development look like so that if it's 5 years, 10 years, 20 years, 50 years, however long it is, we've already thought about it and we're very deliberate about how we plan that growth.
10: We laid out the catch 22 of the expansion.
11: The city already owns land to the east of Lilac Road. The intention is to eventually expand the runway. The challenge is that most of the funding for development of the airport comes from grants through the FAA. And the FAA is not going to approve a runway expansion until we can demonstrate that we already have the traffic to justify it.
10: In addition, there's also no open hangar space at the airport.
11: So really, to justify the hangar expansion, we either have to have a tenant that's paying a premium, such as some of the flight training programs, or larger corporate aircraft, the jet traffic. If we had the longer runway and we were attracting more of the jet traffic, they pay more to store their aircraft, so we could justify the construction of the hangar. It's a matter of how you strategize to get those things accomplished, because it's not as easy as just building hangars and building a longer runway. It's a matter of figuring out which piece comes first and how we accomplish all that.
10: Marshall County Commissioners spent some time during Marshall County Economic Development Corporation CEO Greg Hildebrand's quarterly report talking about aeronautics company involvement at the Plymouth Airport. In October of last year, Malloy Aircraft, a manufacturer of state-of-the-art pilot training aircraft, signed an agreement with Plymouth's Alpha Flight Academy to be an official training provider using Malloy's aircraft. In addition, Malloy is considering Plymouth as a location for their manufacturing facility. Hildebrand told the commissioners that process is ongoing.
12: He has signed a letter of intent that he will have a presence at our airport, either in training or manufacturing, so that we can move forward with our EDA grant.
10: That grant would pay for the extension of water and sewer infrastructure to the airport.
12: Part of that EDA grant is we have to prove that the more than just the airport will benefit from that.
10: The training part of the project continues to grow, with Alpha Flight planning to start a training certification program for airplane mechanics.
12: That's all been approved. They're going to start offering those courses in the fall. They will be needing additional space for that probably next fall.
10: Monday, July 20th, Marshall County Police are investigating several recent burglaries in the southern part of the county. Officers are notified by the Stark County Sheriff's Department that a boat and trailer stolen from one of the residences was located in their county. Marshall County officers then recovered the stolen items, identified a suspect, Michael A. Huff. Marshall County officers eventually located Huff's residence in Madarieville. They then filed a search warrant through Pulaski County and ultimately recovered numerous items stolen from Marshall County and arrested Huff for his suspected involvement. The investigation was led by Detective Sergeant Jonathan Bryant and Patrolman Cullen Smith. Suspects are considered innocent until proven guilty in a court of law. I'm Rusty Nixon, Max 98.3 FM News. 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
13: I'm Ryan Martin on Hoosier Ag Today with Midday Market and Weather Analysis, brought to you by Louis Dreyfus in Claypool, currently paying a 30-cent positive basis versus the November futures for soybeans delivered through the month of August. Call with questions 574-566-2113. Green on the screen, making some new highs in the soybean market today, up anywhere from 10 to 15 cents. Corn's up 8 to 10. Wheat market's leading the charge again, up anywhere from 15 to almost 30 cents, depending on which market you are looking at. Most of this is tied to, outside of this current area scenarios. We're talking geopolitical risk and, of course, Russia, Black Sea in on the wheat side again. But look at crude oil futures on geopolitical turmoil in the Middle East, up anywhere from $1.50 to $3 so far today. Weather back in the story nearby as well. Out in the Central Plains, getting warmer and drier. I'm Ryan Martin.
14: This is Hoosier Ag Today's Thursday Farm Market Preview. The market's extremely strong yesterday. Corn, beans, and wheat. Steve Erdman is here. EFG Group, do we have more upside potential? Possibly, Steve.
15: Well, I think so, Andy. A little bit. I wouldn't get too bullish at these levels. I would give the market some sales at these levels. We're going to see a mixed market today, given what transpired yesterday and last night. And so, again, as I said on the show yesterday, I think producers should be looking at this as marketing opportunities, at least for the first small percentage of their crop.

0: today. Oil prices spiking higher on jitters about the escalating U.S. war against Iran, now expanding into the Red Sea. And stocks are taking a real tumble today on worries about when the hundreds of billions of dollars that big tech has been spending on AI is finally going to pay off. Right now, that's got the Dow down 1.25%. The tech-heavy NASDAQ down 2.75%, over 700 points lower. The S&P is down 1.5% at oil, above $92.50 a barrel, the highest in nearly 2 months, as Iran-backed Houthi rebels in Yemen have attacked Saudi ships in the Red Sea. And shares of the movie theater chain IMAX seeing big gains today, right now up 9% after an earnings beat for last quarter, and that's before The Odyssey opened in those theaters. Tom Busby, Bloomberg Radio.
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5: From the Tri-County Weather Center today, sunny and 76 will be your high. Tonight, clear and 55. Friday, sunny, 77. Friday night, clear and 57. And your outlook for Saturday, sunny and high near 81. 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
1: I'm Ed Donahue with an AP News Minute. President Trump says an agreement being reached with Saudi Arabia for a civilian nuclear program requires the kingdom to normalize relations with Israel. Press Secretary Caroline Leavitt says it's part of the Abraham Accords.
2: This deal with Saudi Arabia, the energy deal, is contingent on this condition as far as the president is concerned. So we'll continue to talk with our Saudi counterparts to get the deal finalized and hopefully see them join the Abraham Accords very soon.
1: Leavitt was asked why Iran is not getting a civilian nuclear deal.
2: The deal that has been discussed thus far and will continue to be discussed absolutely puts America first.
1: Non-proliferation experts have raised concerns the Saudi deal fails to include guardrails to prevent enrichment of uranium to weapons-grade levels. The Saudis have made clear normalizing relations with Israel would first require the establishment of a clear path for Palestinian statehood, but Israeli Prime Minister Benjamin Netanyahu rejected that idea. I'm Ed Donahue.
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0: From the Tri-County Weather Center today, sunny and 76 will be your high. Tonight, clear and 55. Friday, sunny, 77. Friday night, clear and 57. And your outlook for Saturday, sunny and a high near 81. To see your extended weather forecast, visit our website, max983.net.

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1: I'm Ed Donahue with an AP News Minute. Vance Belter, the Minnesota man who pleaded guilty to killing a top Democratic lawmaker and her husband last year, was sentenced to life in prison. The House narrowly passed a resolution to halt military action in Iran. The Senate narrowly rejected a similar resolution. This is Senate Minority Leader Chuck Schumer.
2: People across the aisle know, most everyone here knows, what a fiasco this war has been. Well, now we need a little courage and strength to end it. And we need to get our Republican colleagues to step up to the plate and do what they know deep in their hearts is the right thing to do.
1: Though the votes forced by Democrats are largely symbolic, they're meant as a strong signal to President Trump. His support on Capitol Hill is eroding as lawmakers in both parties question his administration's Iran endgame. More information at apnews.com. I'm Ed Donahue.
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0: From the Tri-County Weather Center today, sunny and 76 will be your high. Tonight, clear and 55. Friday, sunny, 77. Friday night, clear and 57. And your outlook for Saturday, sunny and a high near 81. To see your extended weather forecast, visit our website, max983.net.

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0: This is The TJ Show, and look at that. It's Thursday, July 23rd, 2026. J-Bo, we got a really nice voice message from one of our listeners in Alaska.
2: I love voice messages.
0: The second I heard Alaska, I'm all in. Play it for me.
3: Hey, everybody. TJ, J-Lo, Kenny, Heather. This is Carrie calling from Alaska. I work at a men's prison, and my commute is about 45 minutes long or longer in the winter when we have complete blackout.
0: Yeah, I've heard this about Alaska. It just goes dark. And it's like, how do you see?
2: Yeah, for certain months out of the year.
0: I'm so fascinated. I cannot wait to be near a moose. Like, I want to be near moose.
2: Oh, you can end up on that Instagram account called Taurons.
0: No. They're just
2: morons that are tourists.
0: The way
2: that's what wildlife.
0: The way I understand it is they're like squirrels for us here.
2: Says who?
0: That's what I've heard.
4: No, they can be very aggressive. They're not like Bullwinkle in the cartoon.
2: Oh, so just like squirrels, because squirrels are very aggressive.
0: It's just a larger, more dangerous version.
3: And black ice and snow and moose jumping at us every 45 seconds.
0: Yeah, see, that's what I'm saying.
2: I don't want that. That's scary.
0: If you're from an area where they don't have moose, think squirrels every 45 seconds, right? You always see one?
2: Yeah.
0: Same thing, just big.
3: Your radio station keeps me alert and alive and laughing. Please keep doing what you do. I love you guys.
0: Oh, that's very sweet, Carrie.
3: Even my carpool buddy that doesn't listen to you normally is now checking in like, hey, are we going to listen to that?
0: He's on board now. Hey, what's up, carpool buddy?
3: I love you guys. I can't tell you what it's like in Alaska during the darkness. It's bad, Dad.
2: I love that phrase, bad, yep. Dad.
3: There's no street lights. There's nothing here. I go 40 miles in complete darkness through a forest.
0: Okay, we need to get into the street lamp business and install some in Alaska.
2: Hello, business plan. I love that. But also, it low-key sounds magical to me.
3: So thank you for what you do. Keep doing it. Hit me up if you want to. Love ya. Bye.
2: Bye. Hey. Love you too.
0: Carrie, first of all, yes, we would like to hit you up. Do you have a way to get in touch with her?
4: I have her number.
0: Okay, excellent. Let's get her on the phone. I'm very interested to know what it's like working in a men's prison. There's probably a lot to learn there. People transforming lives, I always love hearing stories about that. So get Carrie on the phone. And we've got to talk to her about moose.
2: I want to know how many moose she's dodged.
0: Yes.
4: I'd like to get a review of my moose impression.
0: Oh, yeah, give that to me.
2: Oh, she would be one.
4: Well, there's two. This is a... And then there's...
0: That's right. You took a long time to practice that.
4: Yeah.
0: And you think moose sound like... Hold on. I think I have the original.
4: Yeah, where are my clips?
2: I've never heard you make that noise.
0: Hold on, wait.
2: I heard the second one.
0: Where's the Kenny moose sound? Here it is. This is Kenny. It turns out that's not really how moose sound. It's more like... They're always nauseous about how dark it is.
4: But I didn't hear or saw a video that the sound I made initially was moose in heat.
0: You gotta be careful standing next to Kenny in Alaska.
5: Right? Yeah,
0: that's the other one.
2: Yeah.
0: Okay, so we have so much to talk to Carrie about. We'll get to that. This is The TJ Show.

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If you miss us in the studio, leave a message. Either way, we want to get your voice on the show. We would love to hear from you. Can't wait for it.

0: This is the TJ Show. What's the proper SPF number, J-Bo?
1: I don't know, because I don't use sunscreen.
0: Oh, boy. That's a whole different debate, J-Bo.
1: It is. I don't know. Sorry.
0: Can he hit the streets?
2: Is there such thing as too many SPFs?
3: Well, first I got to Google what SPF means.
2: Like, in regards to sunscreen.
3: No, because after you get, what is it, above like 25 or 35, it's all mayonnaise. It doesn't make any difference.
0: Is that what they're putting in there?
1: I have heard that. Not mayonnaise, but yeah.
2: Is that true?
3: Yeah.
2: That's what you've

0: No, I mean, Yahoo is my source, so okay. Yeah, I'll go with that.
1: I have little kids, and I looked into it when they were little, as, you know, my wife was buying 100 SPF and all that. I'm like, what is the point of going so high with these things?
2: Mm-hmm. Yeah, you could spend a lot more money to get 100.
1: And everything that I read on it was like, after you get to like a certain, and I don't remember what it is because it's been a while since I looked at it, that, you know, all of it's just nothing at that particular point. So,
3: do you have any wild sunburn stories?
1: If you're going to fall asleep on the beach, make sure your friends aren't jerks.
2: We've all been there, and that's why I've never fallen asleep on the beach.
1: A buddy of mine basically made a shape of a on my chest while I was out cold. And, yeah, I wore a T-shirt on the beach for the next 2-3 weeks while I tried to even that out.
2: Yes.
4: That is great.
2: You got to be careful with some people you're hanging out with. You don't want to fall asleep around them.
3: No. Can you ever have too much SPF?
4: No.
2: Well, now this is confusing.
4: Never.
3: What do you say to people who say, like, once you get past 30 SPF, that it doesn't make much
4: of
3: a difference?
4: No, you can never have too much.
2: Now, what about what the other guy said?
3: Yeah, so I'm confused.
2: What do we do?
3: I'm with you.
4: Yeah, yeah, and I work at a doctor's office. Like, we practice that constantly, so, yeah.
2: So wait, so she works at a doctor's office?
5: She was wearing scrubs, too, so I'm going to go with her.
3: So that person that said there's no sense in getting 50 SPF, you can get 30, it's the same thing?
4: It's not the same thing.
3: Okay.
4: You should get 50. I believe they have 80, too, because that's what they use of my daughter.
3: Wow.
2: Mm-hmm. She's going all in.
3: Do you have any sunburn stories, any cautionary tales?
4: Yep. When I was little, my mom didn't put it on me, and I got third-degree burns on my back, and I have freckles to prove it.
3: Oh, wow.
4: Yep. So
3: serious injury?
4: Sun poison, blister, all of it.
3: Thank you for sharing.
4: Yeah, no problem.
3: A public service announcement.
4: All right,
3: well, have a great summer. Day.
4: You too.
2: Well, if you were ever to meet the inventor of the 100 SPF, you'd think it'd be with a story like that, right?
5: So what I just found online, according to KindSys Performance Sunscreen, sunscreen with 30 SPF will protect you from around 96.7 of ultraviolet rays, where SPF 50 protects you from about 98% of those same rays. And they say anything beyond 50 makes very little difference in terms of the risk of sun damage. So okay. I guess it is better, but the amount that's better, you know, there's only so much more room you have to get to 100%. You know
4: Got
5: what
4: you.
5: I mean?
2: Is it worth an extra $35?
5: I go with 30.
4: 98%?
2: This has been sunscreen talk. Now you can make your own decision.
4: Right.
2: Isn't this how this works? We want to gather as much information as possible, and it's confusing when there's conflicting views out there and they're both very passionate.
5: You can look for anything. Whatever you want to find on the internet, you'll find
4: it.
5: Okay. So, do your own research.
2: I want to stay in the dark.
5: That's where you'll be fully covered
2: under a blanket.
4: I was going to say.
2: Yeah, so I'll find that on the internet to say that's okay.

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0: 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This is the TJ Show, our news. It sounds a little bit different around here. Kenny reads through every story he can find, and then he brings us the most interesting ones. Kenny, what's been happening in the world?
1: A third of all U.S. counties do not have full-time journalists, according to a report from the nonprofit Rebuild Local News and Journalism.
2: Uh-oh.
0: Yeah. Well, we're in a weird time in media in general, and yeah. I feel like we're going through these labor pains, and I don't know what media is going to look like on the other side of this time, but it's just, it makes sense, right? There's so many different streams of content, and people are trying to figure out how to make money off of it, and also, a lot of these journalists and the agencies that hire them have lost the public's trust.
2: Yep.
0: So you got to rebuild that trust, too. How do you do that?
1: Right. You know, I studied communications in college and took a lot of journalism classes. I had a really good professor who I thought taught journalism the right way, objectivity, being ethical. And it's just something you don't see today anymore. And I can imagine young people not wanting to study that. You know, it doesn't have the same purpose. Like, it used to be a very purposeful occupation to have.
2: Right. Well,
1: and
2: I think,
1: it's different now.
0: But in all fairness, there are still some phenomenal journalists who do journalism in that way, but what's unfair to them is that, you know, they get lumped in with everyone else.
1: Right.
0: So then they're like, oh, well, how do I trust that guy? And meanwhile, he's doing a great job. So it's hard. It's hard to discern.
2: Yeah, and there are some journalists that have left big news agencies because they're like, no, I don't want to be paid to sell something. I want to actually be objective and or tell the truth.
0: Yeah, and they've started their own thing.
2: Yes.
1: And of course, that's not as exciting as some of the sensationalized stuff that you get
2: correct.
1: From these other ones. But just to give you a little bit of history, the United States averaged 40 full-time journalists for every 100,000 residents in 2002. That average has now dropped to 8.2 full-time journalists per 100,000 people in 2025.
2: That is a huge drop. Wows us.
0: Well,
1: yeah.
0: Thankfully, we have Kenny.
1: They're saying thousands of rural, urban, and suburban communities are being left without the basic reporting they need to stay informed, connected, and civically engaged.
2: Mm.
0: Kenny, what else do you have?
1: Did you know pets can get sunburn?
2: Aw, poor babies.
0: I didn't know that, but I guess if you think about it for a sec, sure. If it's not in their furry area, right?
1: Yeah, it's especially important for pets with light-colored hair, pale or pink skin, or those with fine or thin coats. In order to deal with this, you should limit the amount of time your pets spend in the sun. They do make sunscreen for pets, but you want to make sure that it's a pet-safe sunscreen.
0: Imagine having to put that on over the fur.
2: Yeah, I'm not doing that.
1: And then for some pets, they make suitable protective clothing and coverings, like UV eye protection, and like shirts that they could wear as well.
2: Okay.
1: And then just another pet news real quick. A new study found that having a cat or dog may be a protective factor over cognitive abilities as you age, helping to slow down mental decline.
0: Oh,
1: so
0: good.
1: New research
2: but
1: says
2: decrease the amount of money you have in your bank.
1: It's good to have a pet. It's good for your brain, although having a fish or a bird doesn't impact cognitive abilities, according to the study.
0: Well, so I can see
1: it's cats and dogs.
0: You're constantly annoyed, frustrated, having to tell your dog what to do, tell him not to do that. Your brain's constantly working.
2: It is.
0: Kenny, thanks for keeping us somewhat informed.
1: That's what's happening.

0: This is the TJ Show. Kenny, I asked him, if I could bring this up. Are your ankles okay?
1: Oh, you're talking about his clicky ankles?
0: Do you notice this?
1: Bro, he comes around the corner, you know it's Kenny before you see him because you hear him.
0: We've all gotten up off a couch and, you know, you hear like your knee, it sounds like it snaps. You're like, ooh, but everything's fine. This guy, he's walking around. I've noticed like his ankles just don't stop clicking. He sounds like, you know, in the skeleton cartoons where they're like playing the xylophone and like the bones are making sounds.
2: Yeah. Wait,
0: are you okay?
2: I don't know. I think I'm fine. I have had a lot of ankle injuries in the past, and I think that must have something to do with the fact that every step I take, my ankles click.
0: I asked him to record it because I'm not exaggerating. It's like every step there's a click, and it's concerning. I'm worried about you. That's his ankle. Both ankles. I mean, it's almost like a beat.
1: Sounds like bubble wrap is being popped.
0: Yeah. Are you concerned for him, Jable? Because you noticed it.
1: I think he's fine. I feel like if he's really that concerned, you go to see a doctor.
0: Did you go to see a doctor about this?
2: Well, not about my ankles clicking specifically, but I've been to doctors and orthopedics because of the injuries I've had to my ankles in the past when I was an athlete.
0: Did you go to a discount doctor?
1: A discount doctor?
0: How does this... What happened? Did they fix it?
2: I don't know. I don't know what to do. I mean, it's not like they hurt. I mean...
0: Oh, that's good.
2: Yeah.
0: Can you type into ChatGPT?
1: It sounds painful.
0: Like, if there's anything wrong here, and then can we get an answer?
2: Are my feet going to fall off, Heather?
0: I think, yeah, this is always a good, quick way to figure out if everything... You know, we trust the computer to tell us if everything's okay.
1: Not a doctor, but a computer.
0: Hold on, let's see what the answer is here.
3: Having clicky ankles when you walk is pretty common and usually isn't a cause for concern.
0: That would be common.
2: Okay.
3: It can happen for a few reasons, like tendons snapping over bones, air bubbles in the joint, or even just tight muscles. There are a few things you can try to reduce or stop the clicking in your ankles. Stretching. Tight muscles can contribute to joint clicking.
0: Do you ever stretch?
2: I mean, like, not before I go to work.
0: Okay.
3: Strengthening exercises. Weak muscles around the ankle can lead to instability, which might cause clicking.
0: Oh, see, that's what it is. Because you had an injury.
1: You got weak ankles.
2: No. Come on.
1: Weaky boy.
2: I don't know why that's so offensive.
3: Make sure your shoes fit well and provide adequate cushioning. Hydration. Staying hydrated keeps your joints lubricated, which can reduce clicking sounds.
0: Are you drinking enough water?
2: I am now.
0: Yeah, make sure you're drinking water.
3: It might be worth checking in with a healthcare professional.
0: Okay, are you feeling okay?
2: Yeah, my ankles are fine.
0: All right, that's fine.
2: It's just weird. Like, I'll never be able to sneak up on somebody, I think.
1: That's for sure.
0: Yeah, that's a problem.
1: Yeah, you know he's coming.
2: Hide and seek, I'm the worst.
0: Well, that makes you a little more trustworthy. Like, you know where he is at all times.
1: You know, Steph Curry's an NBA player. He's the greatest three-point shooter of all time, plays for Golden State Warriors. And he also has weak ankles. So, Kenny, you're in good camp.
2: Okay.
0: Does he say that?
1: He does have weak ankles, yeah.
0: Wow.
1: You notice when he plays, he wears braces around his ankles?
0: Kenny.
1: And when he first came into the league, that was a big concern when they drafted him because of his weak ankles.
0: I had no idea.
2: He's the three-point king. I can be the three-strike king because I'm a bowler.
1: That sounds real lame.
2: Okay. So I'm not cool anymore.
0: Well, thank you for discussing this, Kenny. I don't know who this has helped, but it's good to know that you're fine.

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1: I've heard people say that too much of anything is not good for you, baby. But I don't know about that. As many times as we've loved and we've shared love and made love, it doesn't seem to me like it's enough. It's just not enough, baby.

Maybe it didn't take all of my life to find you. But you can believe it's gonna take the rest of my life to keep you.

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1: I'm Ed Donahue with an AP News Minute. Wisconsin Governor Tony Evers is calling for transparency after a Madison police officer shot and killed a man with a knife. Community members gathered at a growing memorial in the intersection where the man died. A cell phone video of the shooting circulated on social media. The Madison police chief urged people to remain calm pending an independent investigation. State Rep. Francesca Hong says things must change.
2: We cannot protect a system that continues to rain harm and terror. We all deserve to feel safe.
1: The chief says the officer who was injured by the knife and fired his weapon is a veteran of the force. He and three other responding officers will be placed on administrative leave pending an independent investigation. The officers were responding to a call that someone was attempting to enter parked vehicles. I'm Ed Donahue.
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0: From the Tri-County Weather Center today, sunny and 76 will be your high. Tonight, clear and 55. Friday, sunny, 77. Friday night, clear and 57. And your outlook for Saturday, sunny and a high near 81. To see your extended weather forecast, visit our website, max983.net.

0: 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This is The TJ Show. You know, a little earlier we were talking about a problem we discovered with Kenny. He has clicky ankles.
1: Yeah, clickly clack.
0: Every time he takes a step, his ankles click, and we even had him record it. It sounds like this. Those are both of his ankles.
1: Mm-hmm.
0: And we just got a phone call from Brittany and Nia, mom and a daughter. Hey, Brittany, you have some insight on this.
2: My daughter had that same issue, and it is a cause for concern. Like, she had to have her bone shaved.
0: Ah.
2: Ankle clicking.
0: Ah.
1: Kenny, you need your bones shaved.
2: Tell him about it, Mia. It was so bad. And then the doctor went listen to me, but then when she finally did, they told me I had to get a surgery to shave it down because it was pushing my tendons together.
0: Mia, how old are you now?
2: 13 now.
0: Still clicking?
2: No, sir.
0: Look at that. So the click is gone.
3: You got the surgery?
2: Yes, sir.
0: That's what she's saying.
2: It just started clicking on its own. The bone was too big.
1: Kenny, you got big bones.
0: You're going to take care of yourself.
3: I guess so. I mean, I don't know. Did it hurt? Or was it? Were you just annoyed by...
2: It hurt real bad.
3: Oh, so it hurt. Okay, see, mine doesn't hurt. I'm just annoyed by the sound.
2: It started off like that, but then it started hurting.
0: Kenny, I'm sorry to hear about...
1: You better go to an orthopedic doctor,
0: yeah,
1: bro.
0: Take care of your clicks.
3: Yeah. Well, the ChatGPT told me it was fine.
0: Don't listen to robots.
2: No, her doctor told her it was fine, too, for like a whole year. And then it started hurting, and it was getting worse.
3: Oh, gosh.
2: And we had to go to the orthopedic surgeon.
0: You're a lot like my mom. Whenever there's a little bit of cause for concern, she wants to make sure we are fully concerned. And I can tell you, Kenny's fully concerned right now.
3: Now I am, yeah.
0: Brittany, Mia, we really appreciate you listening to our show and looking out for Kenny's health.
3: Yeah, thank you
1: for
3: the call.
1: Definitely.
2: All right, well, I hope you get it worked out, Kenny.
3: I will now, thank you.
0: Can I talk to Mia again real quick?
2: Sure, she's right here.
0: Mia, you know that they tell us that people your age don't listen to the radio anymore. Why are you listening?
2: We just had on this for the time, and I don't mind it.
0: Okay, so I don't mind it as a step in the right direction.
1: Yeah, you don't mind.
0: Because let me tell you, you know, most of you...
2: Y'all guys are awesome.
1: I appreciate you,
0: Mia.
1: Look
0: at that.
1: Thank you.
0: Yeah, so it went from tolerating it to we're awesome.
1: Yeah, we're awesome.
0: This is cool.
2: We like the things that you talk about. We live in Fairhope, Alabama.
0: Excellent. Awesome. Hey, thank you guys so much. You made our day.
2: All right, thank you.
0: Not Kenny's, but ours.
1: Yeah, you take care of me.
3: I have a doctor's appointment.
2: Bye.
0: This is the TJ Show.
1: Bye.
3: Bye.
0: How cool is that? Brittany and Mia. Love them. You feeling okay?
3: I'm worried.
0: Yeah, that's what they wanted. They wanted you to be worried.
1: No, informed. They wanted you to be informed.
0: To be honest, are you going to call the doctor?
3: No, I don't want to call the doctor.
0: No, you're not.
3: At least not until it hurts.
1: That makes zero sense. It could be worse by then.
0: Well, listen, you have the information.
3: Yeah,
0: do what you want with
3: okay.
0: it. This is the TJ Show. We're just looking out for the guy.

0: This is the TJ Show. J-Bo, you know I love our producer Heather, right?
1: Of course, yeah, I love her too.
2: Hey.
1: Hey.
0: And at the same time, I do find myself questioning her choices on a pretty regular basis.
1: Well, that's okay. I love you and I question your choices.
2: How dare you?
1: It's all right.
0: Heather thought she had quite a few days to herself because her husband was out of town.
1: Right.
0: And you liked having a little alone time.
2: Yeah, it's nice to, you know, be just with yourself every once in a while, you know?
1: Yeah.
0: And you love your husband, Lewis. And we've gotten to know Lewis and heard many conversations between you and Lewis. And my heart breaks a little bit for him because I know he adores you.
2: Well, yeah, who wouldn't?
0: He decides he's going to come home a little early and surprise, and I say surprise in quotes, he's going to surprise Heather. Hey, I'm back!
2: Aww.
0: And you didn't like that. Now, why didn't you like his surprise?
2: It's not that I didn't like it. I was just excited to have a couple days in the apartment with myself so I can do the things that I like to do when I'm alone.
0: So rather than hanging on to these feelings, and I guess this is a good thing, you decided to get them out to Lewis. How is this going to make him feel? Well, let's listen in.
3: So I have a confession.
4: This never ends well.
0: He knows.
3: So you know how, like, you weren't here for a day, and then you were supposed to come back, like, a couple days later, but you ended up coming home early?
4: Yes.
3: My feelings aren't, like, right or whatever, but, like, I was kind of disappointed that you came home early. Because I was looking forward.
4: I remember when you used to love me.
3: I do love you. Will you let me finish?
0: He's like lighting a firecracker.
2: Oh, so dramatic.
4: This is going to end badly.
3: I'm just letting you know my feelings. Do you want me to tell you the truth or do you want me to lie to you?
4: Let's do this like a Band-Aid. Let's go.
3: So I was just a little disappointed that you came home early because I was kind of looking forward to like having like the apartment to myself for a couple days. Like watching like all the shows that I want to watch uninterrupted and like
4: I guess I'll go pack a bag.
3: No, I don't want you to leave. I love you and I love living with you and I love having you.
4: Don't sound like it.
3: But I want to be honest with you and just let you know that sometimes, you know, I like to, you know, have my own time, my own space, and I was a little bummed that you came home early.
0: I think my wife shares all these same feelings. Like, I think she gives me a big hug, and it's like it's a pretty good show. But then there's more work to do when I'm home. Like, I want to be paid attention to. I want to hang out. I want to, like, talk to her about her day. And she's got her headphones on, listening to, like, who knows who.
2: Well, she's with kids all day.
1: Yeah. Waiting for you to get home so you can take care of the kids so that she can go into her own little world in her headphones.
0: Big kid shows up, and it's like, oh, all right, now I got this to do. But she doesn't say that to me, and I think that's where she's right.
3: You never want to be, like, just by yourself?
4: No.
3: Doing your own thing?
4: No.
3: Never.
4: I love you.
3: I love you too.
4: What? Clearly, I love you more.
3: I'm not saying this to hurt you. I'm just letting you know.
4: Could have fooled me.
3: Did I hurt your feelings?
4: I mean, your feelings are valid.
3: Okay.
4: I'm just telling you that they're wrong.
0: So, we do have to be open with our people.
1: I once heard a quote that says, I'd rather the truth that draws a tear than a lie that draws a smile.
2: There you go.
1: And you know what? I have to give it to Heather. She's being truthful.
2: Thank you, J-Bo.
0: I'm going to say no comment. I love my wife Jess a lot, probably more than she does.
2: I love my husband too.
0: This is the TJ Show.

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7: We're in our sixth year. 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We have a money scramble. We have a barrel train, we have a bounce house. The fire department gets to show them using a small hose how they would put out a fire. 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And we're unlike other tractor shows is that we really direct our attention to the children.
6: Tractors, antique tractors, and lawn tractors too.
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0: This is the TJ Show, our news. It sounds a little bit different around here. Kenny reads through every story he can find, and then he brings us the most interesting ones. Kenny, what's been happening in the world?
1: The advice, follow your dreams, is pretty good advice for one North Carolina man who dreamt of winning the lottery.
0: Don't tell me it's another one of these stories. Did the numbers pop into his head?
1: No. He just said, I dreamed that I would hit big on the lottery. He said, something just told me to play today. He went to the local convenience store, bought a triple play $1 million scratch-off ticket, and hit the grand jackpot for $1 million.
0: Get out of here.
1: That's what he's saying.
2: Way to go. Way to follow your dreams.
0: What would you do if you had that dream?
2: I'd be like, man, I wish that comes true, but then I would never play.
0: You wouldn't play.
2: I don't know. It's just the likelihood. I mean, you have dreams. Dreams are just random sometimes. Sometimes they do mean things.
0: Yeah.
2: You know, but like a lottery dream, I've dreamt that I won a lottery before.
0: What happened?
2: But I don't know where to go buy a ticket. Like, where do I go? You know, what store do I go walk into?
0: I guess if you dream it's a scratch-off ticket, that is a tough choice. You get there and you're like,
2: yeah.
0: I guess I'll get one of each.
2: Yeah, exactly. That's what I would do.
1: Yeah, I wish they had a little bit more information, but he's got three quotes in this article. Perhaps we'll reach out to Ricky and see exactly.
0: Yeah, see if you can get him on the show.
2: Like, I want to know if he knew exactly which one to pick out.
0: Imagine it's like a lottery employee. And they're just putting the story out there.
2: Oh, man.
0: Make us all have the same dream. No, seriously, who is this guy and find him?
1: I will find him. His name is Ricky. He's from North Carolina.
0: Let's do our own investigation.
1: Yeah, we need more information.
0: Kenny, what else do you have?
1: Have you guys ever heard of... It's an old myth that cheese gives you nightmares.
2: Mm-mm.
0: No. It's a delightful substance. I don't know how it can make you have a nightmare.
2: Yeah.
1: Apparently, this is a thing, and researchers out of Canada were trying to see if it was really true. So they had over 1,000 university students participate in a study, and a quarter of them said certain foods made their sleep worse, and dairy was most commonly blamed after sugary desserts. It appears that lactose intolerance played a key role. 30% of respondents who said their diet hurt their sleep were lactose intolerant, often reporting nightmares after eating dairy.
0: I hear that about spicy foods, too. I will load up on the jalapenos before bed.
2: TJ does not care.
0: It just tastes too good to not have it. It'll change a meal.
3: So the study proved that if you're not supposed to eat dairy, you shouldn't eat dairy and it'll bother your stomach when you sleep.
0: Right, that's a big headline,
2: what? Heather. Whether you're asleep or awake, it's going to bother you.
3: You don't need it.
0: Huge news.
1: Wow. Yeah, well, essentially, cheese may be part of the problem, but eating late at night is also linked to nightmares. So what they're saying is try to avoid the late night snack and avoid the cheese plate right before bed. On the flip side, fruits, vegetables, herbal teas were associated with better sleep.
2: I will say this, that when there are times when I'll have like ice cream maybe like an hour or 30 minutes before I go to bed, and I don't sleep so great. Not because of the dairy, I think it's because of the sugar. I've noticed a difference in that.
0: Yeah, well, there you go. You're going to stop doing it?
2: No, I had one last night.
0: Ice cream last night. Right?
2: Yeah, sleep was horrible.
3: I've also heard that having a spoonful of peanut butter before bed will help you sleep better. Okay. My husband told me that because he loves
2: peanuts. He eats jars of them.
3: Yeah.
0: He is a peanut. He's Mr. Peanut, right?
3: He is a peanut, too.
0: All right, Kenny. Thanks for keeping us somewhat informed.
1: That's what's happening.

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1: I'm Ed Donahue with an AP News Minute. Vance Belter received two life sentences today in Minnesota. He pleaded guilty to the shooting deaths of state lawmaker Melissa Hortman and her husband Mark in their home last year. Belter pleaded guilty to avoid a death sentence. Hortman's parents, Harold and Linda Halupsak, spoke after the sentencing.
2: He's going to prison forever and he won't hurt someone else.
3: It's over, but it's never over. And, she was a force. And her husband was a wonderful man, and the world is a poorer place without them both. So we will miss them forever.
1: Belter also pleaded guilty to critically wounding State Senator John Hoffman and his wife Yvette. The judge said this was the longest sentence he had ever imposed, but also believed it is deserved. Belter admitted he spent months identifying and stalking his targets, driving to their homes disguised as a police officer. I'm Ed Donahue.
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0: From the Tri-County Weather Center today, sunny and 76 will be your high. Tonight, clear and 55. Friday, sunny, 77. Friday night, clear and 57. And your outlook for Saturday, sunny and a high near 81. To see your extended weather forecast, visit our website, max983.net. 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

0: 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Thanks for listening. Hi, this is the TJ Show. Who's this?
1: Hi, this is Renee. How are you?
0: Renee, where are you from?
1: I am from Maine, and I've been searching for a radio station that I really enjoy, and you guys are it. Your show is fun. I love how you do the news. You're probably my favorite radio station since we've moved here. You play the music I like.
0: Oh, that's amazing.
1: You guys are awesome.
2: Thank you, Renee.
0: Well, thank you for that, Renee. Tell me a little bit about you. Since you seem to know a whole lot about us, what do you do for your work every day?
1: I work in Melbourne at Maternal Fetal Medicine's high-risk OB facility, and I do ultrasounds on high-risk babies.
0: Oh, wow.
1: Yeah.
0: And I'm assuming you must love that work, right? It's the only reason why you would do that kind of work.
1: Well, yes and no. When it's bad news, I'm a very empathic person, so I have a tendency to cry with my patients, give them a hug, or sometimes I have to leave the room. It's really hard when it's really bad news, but most of the time it's pretty good news, and it's a really fun job. The patients are wonderful. I actually work with really good people. They're all, you know, a bunch of women. Mm. It sometimes can be really challenging, and this group of women is really, they're fabulous people. My boss is really sweet. I'm really happy where I am.
2: Hey, Renee, let me tell you this. I work with a bunch of men, and sometimes it can be challenging, too.
1: You know? But you find, like, men have a tendency to, like, get it off their chest right away, and then it's done. They don't do it for a long time. Women hold it right close to their chest for a while, you know?
0: Like, I think what we're finding is people are just difficult, right? We got to figure out how
1: to deal with
0: people. Yes. Hey, what you're describing is such important work, and I've experienced nurses and people in the medical profession firsthand doing exactly what you're saying, where it sounds like you're grieving with your patients, and that is so weighty, and it matters so much. My wife Jess and I shared our story of our loss. We lost a baby in 2017, and one of the things one of the things that we remember most about that experience was how loving and how kind the nurses and the whole medical staff were. And my wife's book, a big part of it is that experience. There's a lot of discussion about how important our medical workers are, and how they become, and you become, a part of our family, especially in that moment. And it's so important for our healing. So thank you for the work that you're doing. Thank you for the way that you're feeling people's grief with us. It makes a huge difference.
1: Oh, thank you. Thank you so much.
0: Thank you for listening to our show and for all your kind words. You made our day.
1: Absolutely. You guys make mine every day.
0: Awesome. Well, have a great one, Renee.
2: Hey, Renee.
1: Thank you.
2: Thank you.
0: Bye.
1: Bye.
0: Spare her, guys. Spare her.
1: Love you.
0: This is the TJ Show.
1: Bye.
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0: 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Hey, Matthew in East Tennessee, what can we do for you?
1: I'm just calling to let you guys know that since I've been driving to change my schedule and job, I've found your station, and you guys have all been very cool and very good people to listen to. And I was listening to your talk last weekend during all the vulture stories, and I just wanted to call and let you know that it really connected to me because my dad really loved birds, and he passed away a few years ago. All during my childhood, I've learned to imitate the noises of birds and get them to respond back to me.
0: Let me just clarify real quick. So we were, I don't know how we got there. It was... That happens a lot around here. We wind up doing stuff that we never plan on.
2: So a 650-year-old shoe was found in a vulture's
0: right.
2: nest.
0: Right, yes. And then I was reminded in that moment how cool vultures are. Because I have a friend who moved into a property where vultures got very comfortable with human beings, actually lived around a woman who had lived in this abandoned house. And these vultures were just hanging out outside of this guy's window. He's like, hey, that's very rare that a vulture would be that close. And I felt really special. I thought it was going to eat me. That sparked this whole wild fascination with vultures and how we need them. They're eating up, like, diseases on the side of the road. They're amazing animals. And everyone's just, like, grossed out by them. But they're so cool. They're the garbage people birds of our world.
1: Absolutely, yes. And I don't know how well it would come through the phone or the radio, but I'm very good at making noises of mourning doves, peacocks, and crows.
0: Okay, I do want you to attempt to do it over the phone. Could you also do it in your memo app and email it to us so we can really get the full flavor?
1: Oh, yeah, definitely.
0: Okay, so let's part one. Let's see what you got over the phone.
1: Okay, so the first bird is going to be a crow.
0: All right.
1: That was the one I was just doing and actually got some crows to talk to me at a red light.
0: Wow. I'm already impressed. Let me hear it. Have you made friends with a crow over this?
1: No, but I did accidentally get a bat into my apartment by doing that.
0: A bat showed up when you did that crow call you just did?
1: No, not when the crow call, but I was mimicking the same pattern of click, like a click, click, click,
0: uh-huh.
1: click, click, click. And a bat came in and it flew into the public hall area of the apartment.
0: That's amazing.
1: So I had to call the apartment manager and...
0: Wait a minute, this is wonderful. Have you ever... You didn't take the credit for that, right? You didn't tell the apartment that you were the reason for it.
1: Oh, no.
0: Yeah, you don't want to tell them.
1: I told all of my friends at work, I was like, you're not going to believe this.
3: You are Batman.
0: Wow, this is amazing.
3: You are that guy.
0: Okay, we definitely need to have a deeper connection with you, Matthew. I thank you for calling and telling me all this. So here's what I want you to do. Take all your calls, walk us through them, record the whole thing, and then we'll edit it up and we'll play it back on the show.
1: Okay. Cool.
0: Yeah. I know you got, like, work and family and all these things. I really want you to prioritize this today so we have it by tomorrow's show.
1: Oh, absolutely. 1,000%.
0: Okay.
1: I should have it within an hour.
0: Fantastic. So thank you for letting us know about this.
1: You know, I had that vibe. I had that vibe that this would be pretty appreciated.
0: Oh, yeah.
1: So,
0: no, this is
1: what? I'll do it. I have a lot of vocal talent.
0: All right. We love you, Matthew. Hold on one second, okay?
1: All right. Thank you.

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0: This is the TJ Show, and our news, it sounds a little bit different around here. Our producer, Kenny, reads through every story he can find, and then he brings us the most interesting ones. Kenny, what's been happening in the world?
1: A dramatic rescue in Western Australia. A 26-year-old backpacker named Carolina was found after nearly 2 weeks lost in the outback.
0: Do they know what happened?
2: She's found.
1: Yeah, she, I guess, was on a van trip, and she got into a car accident. The van apparently crashed down a slope. She suffered a head injury and became disoriented and left her van, despite having plenty of supplies in the van, and she wandered into the bush. And they say for 11 nights, she endured freezing temperatures in Australia. It's the opposite. It's actually winter in Australia right now. She had a foot injury. She was dealing with mosquitoes. She was surviving on puddles and rainwater, and she took shelter in a cave. And her rescue came entirely by chance. She was spotted barefoot and waving by a local farmer named Tanya on a remote dirt road 19 miles from where she started.
2: And when you say bush, you're referring like she went into the woods.
1: Yeah,
2: like,
1: that's what they call the wild land. Yeah,
2: exactly.
0: Yeah, the woods are so confusing. Have you ever walked into the woods and you realize, I got to get out of here right away?
2: You're disoriented. You don't know which way, unless you have a compass or something. Like,
0: it all looks the same.
2: Yeah.
0: Very tricky, those woods.
1: Authorities had just expanded their search, but Carolina credits her survival to the outpouring of support from the community. She says the kindness of Western Australians helped her hold on through her darkest moments.
0: Kenny, what else do you have?
1: I have tips from HVAC experts, the things not to do to your AC system during extreme heat.
2: And you should have led with that, because it's been extreme heat lately.
0: Yeah, what do you do?
1: Well, they say setting your AC temperatures way too low is not a good idea.
0: No, I've had a burnt out something because of that move. That was a rookie mistake.
2: It overworks the system.
3: Oh, you asked my dad, about 74, 75 degrees, perfect. That's all you need.
0: Well, ever since
3: 78, why not?
0: Ever since your dad said that, because we interviewed him, he's an HVAC expert.
2: Yes.
1: Sure.
0: Bills are so much different when you put it at 74 than 69.
2: Yes.
3: It's really, it's the humidity that's bothering you. So you just got to get rid of that humidity and then you'll be fine.
1: They also say you have to regularly change your filters. People sometimes neglect their filters.
0: Oh, yeah. Those at Costco. They had them on sale.
1: Nice. In my house, I have trouble getting AC to the top floor, so I have vents closed. They say that's not a good idea. It puts too much pressure on your duct system. Also, people try to DIY things and they seal ductwork with the wrong kind of duct tape. So you have to use the appropriate stuff and know what you're doing. And also, people are ignoring the early warning signs. If you're noticing things like unusual noises, inconsistent temperatures, or higher than normal energy bills, you should address them immediately because it's only going to create bigger problems down the line.
0: From an HVAC expert's son.
1: That's right.
3: Hey, that's my boy. It seems you did learn something all these years.
2: Can I add something? If you haven't had your air ducts cleaned in a hot minute, get those bad boys clean.
3: Yes.
2: It will save
3: idea.
2: You money, and it will help the system from operating so hard.
3: Hey, boy, you need a job.
2: Hey!
0: Kenny, thanks for keeping us somewhat informed.
1: That's what's happening.
0: 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If you miss us in the studio, leave a message. Either way, we want to get your voice on the show. We would love to hear from you. Can't wait for it.

0: very nice note here from Juan. It says, hello. I heard you guys talking about, a little while back, you like the sound of creaking doors. Well, no, I don't know that it's that I like the sound of them. It's that it's a sign of laziness when you have a creaky door, and depending on how creaky it is, you can tell how lazy someone might be. Like, you got to deal with it.
1: How is it a sign of laziness?
0: Well, if there's a creaky door, you should deal with it. You know, like, lube up the things, whatever.
1: A little WD-40 on there, you know what I mean? Or maybe it just goes unnoticed.
0: The problem is, I don't know that it ever does go unnoticed. It's so loud and obnoxious. I listen to your show every day on the way to work, and I told my wife I was going to send our creaky door because this is a loud one. Keep up the good work, guys. We love listening to you, from Juan. So you guys ready to hear this?
1: Yeah.
0: Can we listen to this squeaky door that Juan sent us? Thank you for this, Juan. That's pretty good.
1: Still going.
0: Oh. Yeah, it's a...
1: It's like a door in the haunted house.
2: Yeah.
1: Yeah, I don't know what I'm waiting for.
0: That door needs to go to the... Okay. That door needs to go to the hospital.
1: You're scaring people. That's good.
0: You know, and it could also be a musical instrument.
1: It could. You could drop it into a beat.
0: Right? Didn't I make a song out of my squeaky door one time?
2: You did. It's in the computer somewhere.
0: Right. Okay. Very good. Yeah. Okay. Well, let's add something. I wonder if his door could get famous in the movies. Right? Those doors have to come from somewhere. Let's see what it sounds like with some music. And I'm slowly peering behind the door, and what do I find?
3: Welcome!
0: Yes! Oh!
3: Enter if you dare!
0: Hey, hey.
1: A little remix.
0: Yeah.
2: So there's the psychology of squeaky doors. What about the psychology of people who collect squeaky door sounds? We should look
1: into
2: that.
1: Yeah, there's something really there. Something odd.
0: Oh, wait, hold on. Here's that squeaky...
1: Some sort of childhood trauma. Yeah,
0: this is the song I made. I made this a long time ago. This is with my squeaky door. There you go.
3: Mortal Kombat!
1: What's going on here? Finish him!
0: Yeah, I forgot how good this was. This should have been a hit on the radio. Never really took off the first time, but maybe the second time. Okay, so if you have a squeaky door, feel free to email it to us.
1: Yep.
0: Hello at thetjshow.com. One of the only places on the planet that embraces a squeaky door. And they are fun.
1: Yep.
0: And you could, by the way, if things don't work on radio for you, you could be one of those Haunted Mansion guys.
2: Thank you.
0: He loves it. 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
5: AP News, I'm Ben Thomas. The rhetoric and the actual fighting are both escalating in the Middle East. Saka Makani brings us up today.
6: Yemen's Houthi rebels are the latest entrant, saying they attacked two Saudi oil tankers in the Red Sea today. They're threatening to shut down another key trade route, even as the global economy reels from the Strait of Hormuz closure. President Trump says if rebel attacks on shipping continue, they and their patron, Iran, will face major military punishment. As both sides trade strikes, Tehran's top diplomat says Iran will adopt an eye-for-an-eye policy for U.S. attacks on its infrastructure. Secretary of State Marco Rubio's response?
7: The president's policy is a head-for-an-eye.
6: Sagar Meghani at the White House.
5: The House has passed a resolution, narrowly, to halt U.S. military action in Iran. The Senate, however, narrowly rejected a similar resolution. Oil prices hit their highest since May, with the international standard Brent crude settling above $100 per barrel. And gasoline prices are 3 cents higher today, AAA putting the nationwide average for a gallon of regular above $4.09. Stocks fell under the pressure. The Dow lost 506 points, or about 1%. The S&P was down 1.2%. The NASDAQ, 2.2%. A day after the U.S. signed an agreement with Saudi Arabia for a civilian nuclear program, President Trump appeared to add a condition, saying the deal requires the kingdom to normalize relations with Israel. White House Press Secretary Caroline Leavitt.
8: This deal with Saudi Arabia, the energy deal, is contingent on this condition as far as the president is concerned. So we'll continue to talk with our Saudi counterparts to get the deal finalized and hopefully see them join the Abraham Accords very soon.
5: Tropical storm Bertha's made a second landfall near the Texas-Louisiana state line. The National Hurricane Center says it should weaken rapidly over land. This is AP News. Unrest has erupted in Wisconsin's capital city. Donna Warder on what it's all about.
9: The police shooting of a man being arrested by officers in Madison, Wisconsin, has prompted protests. A call by Governor Tony Evers for transparency and accountability, and words from State Representative Francesca Hall.
10: We cannot protect a system that continues to rain harm and terror.
9: Madison Police Chief John Patterson says officers were trying to arrest a man after getting a report that someone was trying to break into parked vehicles. Patterson says the man injured an officer with a knife and that officer shot him. In cell phone videos circulating on social media, three gunshots could be heard. Patterson says that's just one perspective of what happened. I'm Donna Warder.
5: There's more news and the latest developments at APNews.com. I'm Ben Thomas. Thanks for listening.
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13: Tulsa man has been taken into custody by Plymouth Police. I'm Rusty Nixon, Max 98.3 FM News. July 18th at 5:01 p.m., officers with the Plymouth Police Department conducted a traffic stop on a vehicle of a man who was identified as Carl Price, 63 years old, of Tulsa, Oklahoma. Price had been in the Plymouth Police Station, appeared to be under the influence of drugs, and became upset and left the station, got into a vehicle. Dispatch advised that Price only had an ID card from Indiana. Officers conducted a traffic stop on the vehicle and administered a field sobriety test. He was given a Sotaxa test that indicated he was under the influence of methamphetamine. Price was read implied consent, transported to the Plymouth Hospital for a certified blood draw while officers were doing an inventory of the vehicle. There was a crystal-like substance that was located and field tested positive for methamphetamine. Price was booked into the Marshall County Jail for OWI, controlled substance, OWI endangerment, and possession of meth. Suspects are considered innocent until proven guilty in a court of law. Marshall County Commissioners spent some time during Marshall County Economic Development Corporation CEO Greg Hildebrand's quarterly report talking about aeronautics company involvement at the Plymouth Airport. In October of last year, Malloy Aircraft, a manufacturer of state-of-the-art pilot training aircraft, signed an agreement with Plymouth's Alpha Flight Academy to be an official training provider using Malloy's aircraft. In addition, Malloy is considering Plymouth as a location for their manufacturing facility. Hildebrand told the commissioners that process is ongoing.
14: He has signed a letter of intent that he will have a presence at our airport, either in training or manufacturing, so that we can move forward with our EDA grant.
13: That grant would pay for the extension of water and sewer infrastructure to the airport.
14: Part of that EDA grant is we have to prove that the more than just the airport will benefit from that.
13: The training part of the project continues to grow, with Alpha Flight planning to start a training certification program for airplane mechanics.
14: That's all been approved. They're going to start offering those courses in the fall. They will be needing additional space for that probably next fall.
13: Tuesday night, the Plymouth Redevelopment Commission heard an update on the ongoing airport expansion readiness plan. Kartik Maheshwari of In Focus updated the board on the work being done in creating a long-term vision for the airport. Summing up, City Attorney Jeff Huyen pointed out the purpose of that study.
15: How do we develop the city around the airport so that we are supporting the growth at the airport and not hindering that growth? We want to talk now about what does that development look like so that if it's 5 years, 10 years, 20 years, 50 years, however long it is, we've already thought about it and we're very deliberate about how we plan that growth.
13: We laid out the catch-22 of the expansion.
15: The city already owns land to the east of Lilac Road. The intention is to eventually expand the runway. The challenge is that most of the funding for development of the airport comes from grants through the FAA. And the FAA is not going to approve a runway expansion until we can demonstrate that we already have the traffic to justify it.
13: In addition, there's also no open hangar space at the airport.
15: So really, to justify the hangar expansion, we either have to have a tenant that's paying a premium, such as some of the flight training programs, or larger corporate aircraft, the jet traffic. If we had the longer runway and we were attracting more of the jet traffic, they pay more to store their aircraft so we could justify the construction of the hangar. It's a matter of how you strategize to get those things accomplished because it's not as easy as just building hangars and building a longer runway. It's a matter of figuring out which piece comes first and how we accomplish all that.
13: I'm Rusty Nixon, Max 98.3 FM News. 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
16: 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Commodities followed today. September corn, 462, it ends up 9 1/4. Dece up 9 1/2, 484 3/4. August beans, 1233, up 13 1/2. Novi, 1239, up 16 1/4. And September wheat, 705 3/4, up almost 28 cents. August live cattle, though, down 347, 223.20. And October lean hogs, 88.35, up 22. I'm Andy Eubank. Who's your ag today? Indiana's Farm Network.
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1: This is a Bloomberg Money Minute. It was a terrible day for investors with oil prices spiking higher, hitting $92 a barrel, over $100 a barrel for Brent crude. On jitters about the escalating U.S. war against Iran, which has now expanded into the Red Sea.

0: 1.25%. And Kellogg's launching a new Pokemon cereal only in the UK for now, but we may see it here in the US later this year. Tom Busby, Bloomberg Radio.
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5: From the Tri-County Weather Center today, sunny and 76 will be your high. Tonight, clear and 55. Friday, sunny, 77. Friday night, clear and 57. And your outlook for Saturday, sunny and a high near 81. To see your extended weather forecast, visit our website, max983.net.

0: 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You can hear us afternoons on Max 98.3. This is the TJ Show. We do make a commitment around here. We say we're going to find some good news. And sometimes the world's a very dark place. And that doesn't stop us because there's a street, there's people out on the street, and we can go tap people on the shoulder and say, hey, what is some good news happening in your life? Well, yep. We'll go there if we need to.
1: That's right.
0: And Kenny did exactly this.
2: Do you have any good news to report?
3: Yes, I do. There are millionaires being made every day simply through social media. Social media.

0: does not discriminate against anyone. So instead of being sad, go figure out how to promote yourself and become a millionaire.
1: I don't know if it's that easy, though.
2: Yeah.
1: If it was that easy,
2: it's more work.
1: Everyone would do it. And, you know, there's other ways to become a millionaire, which have been documented. I don't know if that's great news.
3: Well, I guess it's possible.
1: Well, anything's possible.
3: Yeah. So you have to work hard, but a very small percentage of people are actually making big money on the internet.
2: Yeah, it's for sure possible, but I have known social media to also blacklist certain creators and take down their content, so...
1: Seems like it's not the best territory.
2: Mm-hmm.
3: Wow. You could be a millionaire
0: right now,
3: just with social media right
0: now. Yep.
3: Do you have any good news going on in your personal life?
0: I've been on a high ever since I got married in February.
1: Okay, I like where this is going.
3: Congratulations.
0: Thank you.
1: It's a good run, right?
2: Yeah.
0: So every day is a great day because I have found my person at such a young age. I'm only 26. And wow, every day is paradise just having someone to have to go through life with. Because it can get a little rocky, but not when you have your person. It's always better together. So
1: that's good. Yeah, that's very good news.
3: It feels so good to feel love.
0: Right,
3: and
0: right.
3: To give love.
0: And love conquers all.
3: And is that not the best news I've heard all day? That's wonderful.
0: I hope so.
1: Kenny, I love it. This is great. This is what we got to do to find good news sometimes. Yep. Yes.
2: Kenny, did you happen to ask her if she made $1 million on social media?
3: I don't think
2: so. Yeah, because I would have wanted to know that.
0: Yeah.
3: Do you have any good news to share?
4: The Marisol life is underrated. It's a privilege to be here every day.
1: It's a privilege to just be on the planet.
2: That's true.
3: I love that.
4: Yep.
3: It's an interesting perspective. Like, people take life for granted. Yikes.
4: Yeah.
3: How do you get to that level of maturity?
1: Wait, first of all, how do neither of you acknowledge this?
3: Yikes.
1: Yeah, but why don't you say what you think of that?
3: I didn't think to ask that. Next time.
1: Yeah, next time, please do.
2: I need to be in the moment when you're having these interviews. You're doing a great job, by the way.
1: It's a jarring thing to have happen in the middle of your peaceful interview.
2: Right? He's outside on the street in a city. Like, that's going to happen.
3: Great. Yikes.
4: Yeah.
3: Like, how do you get to that level of maturity?
1: Yeah, I hope this guy runs for president. Very smooth.
2: Yeah, that guy's like,
1: Nothing's throwing him.
4: I don't know if I call it maturity. You lose people that are close to you, and it makes you realize just how amazing it is to be here and to be present.
1: Well, there it is. We found the good news.
2: Yeah, love it.
1: Yep.
2: Well, he is present, for sure.
1: This is the TJ Show. There's more on the way.

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0: This is the TJ Show, and we've got Caitlin in Arkansas on the phone. Hey, Caitlin.
1: Hi, how are you?
0: Good. Well, now that I'm talking to you, one of my favorite people I've ever met through this radio show, you've got skunks that you rehabilitate. Learned all about you a few weeks ago. And you wanted to give us a call to let us know something about a situation that happened with your Amazon driver.
1: My Amazon driver, she came to my house to deliver one day, and she said, "Were you on the radio, like the TJ show?"
2: That's so cool.
1: And I said, "Yeah." And she said, "Well, there was somebody on there who had called in, and they were talking about the skunk lady."
0: Of course, you're the skunk lady, Caitlin.
1: I'm the skunk lady.
0: And look, now the whole town knows about you. How do you feel about that?
1: Oh, I've been known as that for a long time.
0: Well,
1: it's just fine.
0: You should give her a shout out. She's probably listening right now.
1: Hi, Lara.
3: Hey, Lara.
0: Hey, good choice of radio station there in the truck, Lara. We're big fans of what you're listening to. Love it. And we love Caitlin,
1: exactly.
0: Too. Glad we know her now. Hey, Caitlin, you have an amazing day. Thanks for sharing that with us. That's very funny.
1: So cool. Oh, thank you
2: and
1: so much.
2: And tell your rooster, we said, "Go, go, go!"
1: Can you hear him?
2: Oh, yeah, we can hear him.
0: Wait, can you put him on the phone?
1: Gabo, he sleeps in the house at night.
2: What?
4: Oh, I love that.
1: A raccoon tried to pull him through a fence by the wing. Oh. And I had to have the wing amputated, and I promised him he would never spend another night outside.
2: That's fair, because he couldn't take care of himself. That's not fair.
0: Yeah. He'd be food defensive. In 95% of homes.
2: For sure.
1: Yes, and his name is Cluck Norris.
2: Cluck Norris!
0: Wow, can you put him on the phone?
1: I don't know if he'll...
0: Well,
1: you know?
0: How are we going to know unless you put the phone on?
1: Yeah.
5: Tickle him.
1: Hi, Norris.
0: Can you put the phone in his good wing?
1: Yes. You're hilarious.
0: Wow, that worked. You got a great rooster there. I love it.
1: Oh, he's a great rooster. Well, I have two little hens, and those are his girlfriends.
0: Oh, look at him.
2: Okay.
5: Smooth.
0: Taken care of. All right.
4: Amorous.
0: Well, you have an amazing day, and always great to hear from you, Caitlin. Thanks for letting us talk to
1: you
0: the rooster.
1: You too. Thank you so much. All it's right. So nice to meet you, J-Bo.
2: So nice to meet you as well.
1: Hey, guys, have a great day.
2: You too, Caitlin.
1: Thank you.
2: Bye.
1: Bye.
0: This is the TJ Show. We just talked to a rooster. Hey, I'm TJ of the new TJ Show, and mark your calendar for an appointment with us all afternoon, Max 98.3.

0: 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This is The TJ Show, our news. It sounds a little bit different around here. Kenny reads through every story he can find, and then he brings us the most interesting ones. Kenny, what's been happening in the world?
1: Well, I know you're a big fan of the Savannah Bananas, TJ.
0: Love them.
1: Have you ever heard of the Tri-City Chili Peppers?
0: I have not.
1: Really? Okay, so this is... They've been around for, I think, 2 years, at least doing this, let's call it gimmicky baseball thing, like the Savannah Bananas. They're doing what they call cosmic baseball. Just like the Savannah Bananas, the Tri-City Chili Peppers started as a summer collegiate baseball league, and now what they do is they have baseball games at night under black lights. The players wear neon jerseys. The ball is neon. All the lights are turned out, so it's cosmic baseball. All you can see is the glow of the neon.
0: Huh.
1: It's really interesting.
0: Well, I wonder if that'll become either, if it gets, is it popular?
1: Yeah, from what I understand, now they play their games in Colonial Heights, Virginia at a relatively small stadium, but the wait list for tickets is 400,000 deep.
0: Oh my goodness.
2: They might need to move stadiums. Have they considered that?
1: Yeah. Do what the Savannah Bananas are doing and tour major league ballparks across the country. I mean, I don't think they're at that level just yet, but they appear to be growing, and who knows, maybe they become absorbed into the Savannah Bananas. Maybe there's a merger down the line. I don't know.
0: That's
1: but
0: interesting.
1: It's really cool. The videos are pretty awesome.
0: Well, yeah, I guess it's expected that other people would try what the Savannah Bananas are doing or some version of it. It's so incredibly successful. Obviously, there's a need for it. People can't get in to see the Bananas because it's so jam-packed.
2: Yeah.
1: Right. So you have two teams that play cosmic baseball, the Tri-City Chili Peppers, and then their opponent are the Glowmojis.
0: Glowmojis?
1: Glowmojis. Yes.
0: Cool.
1: But it's pretty cool if you
0: I
1: want to
0: be
1: it.
0: A Glowmoji.
1: You can check it out on social media. Some of the videos are pretty neat.
0: Kenny, what else is going on?
1: I found this awesome list on BuzzFeed. It's compiling a bunch of Reddit posts. The lies told by parents that took us years to realize weren't true, and I picked a few of my favorites.
2: Oh, I got a couple myself.
0: Well, let's start with J-Bo. What's your favorite?
2: If you swallow gum, it's going to get stuck to your lungs or your stomach.
0: Did that happen?
2: No, it does not happen.
0: No? Okay, good.
2: If you swallow watermelon seeds, it's going to grow. Not true.
0: No, watermelon.
2: If you stick batteries in the freezer, they're going to recharge. Also a lie. Like, you didn't have McDonald's money. McDonald's sandwiches back then in the 90s were like 89 cents. You had McDonald's money. All these lies.
0: Yeah, all right. What's the list, Kenny?
1: One kid's father didn't have a middle name. And when the kid asked the dad about why that was, he said it's because, well, growing up, my family didn't have a lot of money, and they charge by the letter on your birth certificate.
0: Oh,
1: he said he turned 16 and didn't realize that his dad was just pulling his leg.
0: Okay.
1: A girl named Maya, her mother said that if she had been a boy, her name would have been Mayo. She believed that for many years.
2: No.
1: This one's great. Parents told the kids that Better Homes and Gardens was coming to photograph the house, so they had to clean it up from top to bottom.
0: Ooh.
1: Now, of course, they had to cancel last minute, so they used that excuse a couple of times.
2: That is so great.
0: I'm going to write that one down so I don't forget it. Kenny, thank you for keeping us somewhat informed.
1: That's what's happening.

0: Good afternoon. This is the TJ Show on Max 98.3. This is the TJ Show. We've got Jason in Troy, Missouri on the phone. Hey, Jason.
1: Hey, how are you?
0: Hey, you're reaching out, and I'm so glad you did. You heard the story we were talking about yesterday. There's a woman who is dealing with a bunch of problems because she has, quote, rewilded her yard, which basically means you just let it grow wild and you see what nature does. And a lot of neighbors have problems with that. They don't like that they're not cutting their grass. And we got into all that. You are someone who has actually done this. You just let your yard go totally wild.
1: I didn't just let it go. I actually went and bought native flower seeds and planted native trees and shrubs. And it was kind of a deliberate process. But once I got it started, I did mostly just let it do what it wanted.
0: That's amazing. I'm so excited. Because isn't it so fun to see what just starts popping up?
1: Oh, yeah, it is. I mean, I've had, this year the birds brought me a spaghetti squash plant.
2: Yeah. That's fun.
1: Seeds.
0: Right.
1: Yeah, it was great.
0: I know, and it's like I've noticed because now I'm living out in the country. It's pretty cool that, like, you see there's grapevines starting over here, and people always just chop them down. But it's like this food is just growing in our yard, and we're always cutting it down or putting poison on it to kill it.
1: Right, right, right. I mean, it's just about everything in my yard is either edible or medicinal, and
2: okay,
1: all of it is pretty during more than one season of the year.
2: So, Jason, with the squash, did you have to tend to it, or did you just kind of let it be?
1: I ignored it. I didn't even know what it was at first. I just noticed it had really big leaves, and I figured it was either a squash or a melon. So I let it go to see what happened, and when it started producing, I found out it was a spaghetti squash.
0: It's amazing.
1: So I'm like, I know, right? I got two squash about the size of footballs off of it, and I didn't do anything.
2: That's great.
1: Except leave it alone.
2: Did you, you know, add some beef to it or something? Some potatoes?
1: I will when it's ready. It's not ready yet.
2: Okay.
1: So, you know, but I've got two squashes there, so I'm going to take one, and I'm going to split the other one open and leave it out for the critters.
0: Look at this.
2: Nice. So, back. I love that.
0: I'm so excited about this, and I know it's weird to most people, but I think you get it, and that's awesome. Keep doing what you're doing, Jason. Have you dealt with any issues with neighbors?
1: Only the first year that I did it, because I let the flowers grow right out to the edge of the yard and let them grow tall, and the neighbors thought the whole yard was just neglected and looking like that. So the police officer that did come out and looked at it, he said, why don't you mow one strip around the outside edge so people can see it's not being neglected, and then let the flowers grow behind that strip. Now it looks very deliberate.
0: That's awesome.
2: That's great. Nice compromise.
3: Pretty cool.
0: Jason, you made my day.
1: Yeah, yeah.
0: You have a great day.
1: Well, you should come out and have a look at it.
0: Yeah, hey, who knows?
3: You guys are two peas in a pod.
0: Yeah, this is great. We would have lots to talk about, Jason. Super fun. All right, you have a great day. Thank you for listening, by the way.
1: All right, we'll talk to you later.
0: All right,
2: thanks for making
0: bye,
2: time to Jason. Talk. We take care.
3: Bye.
2: Bye.
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0: Squash Man, this is the TJ Show.

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2: I'm Ben Thomas with an AP News Minute. The daily exchange of strikes between the U.S. and Iran has been pushing oil prices upward over the past 12 days. Today, Yemen's Houthi rebels got into the act, saying they attacked two Saudi oil tankers in the Red Sea. That caused a bigger spike, Brent crude jumping 7% to settle over $100 per barrel. Stocks fell under the pressure. The Dow lost 506 points, or about 1%. The S&P was down 1.2%, the NASDAQ 2.2%. Weekly reports, mortgage rates climbed to 30-year averaging 6.58%. But Marcela Sanchez reports jobless claims tumbled to the lowest level since 1969.
3: The Labor Department says 187,000 Americans applied for unemployment benefits, but analysts warn a prolonged war and higher-than-normal energy costs could eventually chip away at that, forcing companies to lower costs by reducing workforce. Marcela Sanchez.
2: And I'm Ben Thomas.
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1: From the Tri-County Weather Center tonight, clear and a low of 55. For Friday, sunny 77. Friday night, clear and a low of 57. And your outlook for Saturday, sunny and 81. To see your extended weather forecast, visit our website, max983.net.

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